0: of the Jackson Hole Chamber of Commerce.
1: I thought it was just kind of one of those conspiracy theories and jokes. It isn't.
0: He told county commissioners that even a temporary field on already disturbed land would undermine the purpose of the park, to protect its natural resources, wildlife, and serve the public.
1: In this day and age, you know, we just have to take things seriously. And for us, getting up front of this, I think, is really important.
0: Commissioners immediately signed onto a chamber letter asking the Interior Department to reject the proposal and direct any other commercial events to venues that aren't protected. The White House has said that this is not a White House or administration priority and that no permits have been granted. Sophia Boyd-Fliegel, KHOL News.
2: The University of Wyoming student body shrank again this year by about 200 students. Falling birth rates mean there are fewer high school students to recruit. Both the pandemic and changing views on the value of college education have also hit student counts at UW and other land-grant universities. But UW Board Vice Chair Laura Schmidt-Pizzato says that's not an excuse.
3: Everybody lost students during COVID. We are one of the institutions that's not bouncing back. And there are many institutions that are.
2: Despite the overall decrease, UW's freshman class is almost 5% bigger than last year's. Meanwhile, early numbers show enrollment at some of the state's community colleges is up, largely fueled by high school students taking dual enrollment classes. This is Wyoming Public Radio News. Stay.
4: Classical music on a Monday night. I'm Steve Seal. Thank you for joining me. The big Serenade for Strings by Tchaikovsky is coming up. Absolutely beautiful, elegant, wonderful piece of music in about 10 minutes here. An overture could be for guitar, you know. This is Raffaella Smith with a grand overture by Mauro Giuliani.

0: Grand Overture for Solo Guitar by Mauro Giuliani, played there by Rafaela Smith.
1: I'm Phoenix Levine. I have Wyoming Classical going 24/7 in our house. I have a 3-month-old baby, so when I'm sitting and feeding her, it's nice to listen, and then every hour on the hour, the news comes on, and that's also very nice. It keeps me updated while also giving me something easy and enjoyable to listen to.

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1: Tchaikovsky did not receive any sort of commission to write his beloved Serenade in C for strings. He said he wrote it out of a deep personal, quote, inner compulsion rather than for money or for a commission. And he contrasted it with his loud 1812 overture, which had been commissioned, which he wrote quickly and without any sort of enthusiasm. And he said this was the piece he wrote from the heart. Here's the Netherlands Chamber Orchestra, led by David Zinman.

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1: Taking a look at Wyoming weather tonight, chance of rain continues into the evening. Low temperatures should range from the mid-30s in the western mountains, 40s around the rest of the state. Tonight's moon will be waning gibbous at 95% to full. And tomorrow, mostly sunny, highs in the 60s and 70s. Showers possible in southern Wyoming in the afternoon. Wind gusts as high as 16 miles per hour in Gillette.
2: A piece of music that is about water but doesn't necessarily sound like water. What would be the best known example of that? Well, probably this one, I would think. And we think of probably two things immediately when hearing this music. One would be the river after which it is named, and the other would be a certain space sequence in a very famous science fiction film. Here's Andrei Lenard and the Slovak Radio Symphony Orchestra by the beautiful Blue Danube by Johann Strauss Jr.

0: on the beautiful Blue Danube, or I should say by the beautiful Blue Danube. Let's get our prepositions correct. 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
1: Wyoming's public television station is rebranding, which could lead to a name change, according to reporting by the Riverton Ranger. Wyoming PBS plans to spend the next 8 months reaching out to its members across the state to learn what direction they prefer. One option on the table is to keep the name Wyoming PBS. The hope is to double down on the station's role as Wyoming's storyteller. The station's located on the campus of Central Wyoming College in Riverton. The school's board of trustees allocated $130,000 to hire a marketing and research firm out of Montana to conduct the survey and implement the rebranding. This is Wyoming Public Radio News.
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3: Piano. It's a Monday evening. I'm Steve Seal, and here we are for some good listening. Thanks for coming along. Chamber music of Florence Price is coming up this hour. And here from Antonín Dvořák, his third Slavonic Rhapsody. This is the Czech Philharmonic, conducted by Tomáš Netopil.

0: We know our dedicated listeners have countless options when it comes to investing their philanthropic dollars. We are honored that Scott and Diane Seville, John Venton, and Mark and Nancy Dolger choose Wyoming Public Radio as members of our leadership circle. Thank you.
1: Taking a look at Wyoming weather tonight, chance of rain continues into the evening. Low temperatures should range from the mid-30s in the western mountains, 40s around the rest of the state. Tonight's mostly waning gibbous at 95% to full. And tomorrow, mostly sunny, highs in the 60s and 70s. Showers possible in southern Wyoming in the afternoon. Wind gusts as high as 16 miles per hour in Gillette.
2: This is from the Nigerian-American composer Sean Okpobolo. He was born in 1981 and raised in Lexington, Kentucky by a single mother. His work called Wondrous Free.

0: That is a beautiful piece. A lot of sustained pedal involved there. Wondrous Free by Sean Okpebolo, played by pianist Lara Downs.
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0: an Andante and Hungarian Rondo by Carl Maria von Weber, music for bassoon and orchestra. Klaus Thunemann played the bassoon with Sir Neville Mariner conducting the Academy of St. Martin in the Fields.
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0: Taking a look at Wyoming weather tonight, chance of rain continues into the evening. Low temperatures should range from the mid-30s in the western mountains, 40s around the rest of the state. Tonight's moon will be waning gibbous at 95% to full. And tomorrow, mostly sunny, highs in the 60s and 70s. Showers possible in southern Wyoming in the afternoon. Wind gusts as high as 16 miles per hour in Gillette.
1: One thing I literally just realized is how most of the composers that I picked for you tonight are women. And I love that this was accidental and that something like this can happen accidentally in 2026. It's like a working demonstration of how things have changed in classical music in our time. Because even in the 20th century, women composers, when they were even when they were eminently successful, still had an issue made of the fact of their gender. And now the playing field has changed so much that you can make a two-hour show about 21st century composers and not even realize that most of your favorites that you picked were women. So that's mighty cool. Let's hope that, unlike many things in today's world, this is at least one thing that doesn't go backwards. I am pretty much a big fanboy of Dobrynka Tabakova. I had the honor of meeting her and interviewing her once upon a time. This is her Truro Canticles.

0: my goals is to meet that woman someday and talk to her about the completely sui generis thing that she does. That is Clarice Jensen playing her cello, playing all the cello parts there in a piece of her own called Final. As has always been the case, Jennifer Allen helped assemble the playlist this week, mostly chosen by me. I'm Steve Seal. It's Extra.
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0: Taking a look at Wyoming weather tonight, chance of rain continues into the evening. Low temperatures should range from the mid-30s in the western mountains, 40s around the rest of the state. Tonight's moon will be waning gibbous at 95% to full. And tomorrow, mostly sunny, highs in the 60s and 70s. Showers possible in southern Wyoming in the afternoon. Wind gusts as high as 16 miles per hour in Gillette.
1: Cellist Clarice Jensen is one of two composers that I'm playing twice on this final edition of the show, and this is a personal choice because she's one of those 21st century composers who, in my mind, really represents what classical music now has really made room for, which is performers who often write their own music and perhaps by using electronics, play it solo with, say, electronic looping or sampling or something like that. Well, here's a case where Clarice Jensen wrote a work that requires tech like that to perform, and then she handed it over to another performer who also is an expert in this sort of thing. So it's like the classical music of the future in one fell swoop here between composer and performer. So we're going to hear Maya Beiser, who's very big on this sort of thing, play her cello in this piece by Clarice Jensen, called Salt Air, Salt Earth.

0: Sky with Endless Stars by John Luther Adams. Some night music for us to take our leave now as this program sails off into the stars. 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One final thank you to producer Jennifer Allen, who crafted almost all of these playlists every week for 10 years. 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I'm Steve Seal. 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

0: Taking a look at Wyoming weather tonight, chance of rain continues into the evening. Low temperatures should range from the mid-30s in the western mountains, 40s around the rest of the state. Tonight's moon will be waning gibbous at 95% of full. And tomorrow, mostly sunny, highs in the 60s and 70s. Showers possible in southern Wyoming in the afternoon. Wind gusts as high as 10 miles per hour in Gillette.
1: Alberto Hemzi was a 20th century composer born in Turkey, and he dedicated his life's work to collecting and promoting the music of Sephardic Jews. This is some of that music, three ancient airs from the Coplas Sephardis.

0: A Piano Concerto by Danish composer Friedrich Kuhlau, performed by pianist Amalie Malling and the Danish Radio Symphony Orchestra under conductor Michael Schönwandt.
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0: Chopin's Le Sylphide Ballet had a real influence on modern ballet in the 20th century. It was the first real abstract ballet without a storyline. We heard the Berlin Radio Symphony Orchestra under conductor Heinz Fricke on Music Through the Night. Thanks for being here tonight. It's always great to have your company.
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0: Seiji Ozawa conducted the Mito Chamber Orchestra. The oboist was Fumiaki Miyamoto. They played an oboe concerto in D major by Richard Strauss on Music Through the Night. I'm Jalene Kahn, and it's always nice to listen with you. Thanks a lot for being here.
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0: guitarist Sharon Isbin and the New York Philharmonic with conductor Jose Sarabriere, and a guitar concerto by Heitor Villa-Lobos on Music Through the Night. I'm Jalene Kahn. Great to have you here to enjoy this music together. Thanks for listening.
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0: A collection of Romanian folk dances by Hungarian composer Béla Bartók. Yoav Talmi conducted the Quebec Symphony Orchestra. I'm Jeline Kahn, and it's always great to listen with you. Thanks a lot for being here.
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0: Alexis Weitzenberg playing a waltz impromptu by Franz Liszt. I'm Kevin O'Connor. 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

0: That is Symphony No. 1, the finale, by full-time chemist, part-time composer Alexander Borodin. Andrew Davis conducted the Toronto Symphony Orchestra.
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0: These days, Georges Bizet's Carmen gets most of the credit for kicking off the French fascination with all things Spanish. But Edward Lalo actually beat him to the punch. Lalo's Symphonie Espagnole was unveiled in Paris by the virtuoso Spanish violinist Pablo de Sarasate the month before Carmen made its famous, if not really infamous, premiere. Yeah, it wasn't really a hit either, not at first. Didn't take off until after Bizet's death. This one, though, Lalo's a big hit. Right out of the box, we'll have the Symphonie Espagnole coming up.
1: BBC News with Emily Thomas. More than 100 Israeli settlers have attacked a Palestinian village in the occupied West Bank, preventing the return of a family who had been forced to flee their home. The Israeli army said settlers had hurled rocks and set fire to houses in Jalud. Yoland Nell reports from Jerusalem.
2: Mahmoud Atabasi told the BBC that he genuinely expected that settlers were going to kill him along with his wife and son in their overnight raid. After Israel's High Court ruled this month that the family should be allowed to return to their homes, they were told late at night that they'd be escorted there by Israeli soldiers and police. Just as the Tubasis were surveying the extensive damage caused by settlers to one home, they came under attack. Benjamin Netanyahu called on law enforcement authorities to prosecute those he called rioters. So far, there have been 3 arrests.
1: The Spanish government has agreed to plans to ban evictions until 2030. It follows nationwide protests over an 87-year-old woman who was forced to leave her home in Madrid because of a massive rent increase. Guy Hedgeco reports from a protest in the Spanish capital.
3: Protesters have pitched tents here in central Madrid, demanding an urgent response from their political class after Mari Carmen Abascal became the symbol of a protest movement which appeared seemingly out of nowhere but captured anger at soaring rental rates which leave millions of Spaniards struggling to find affordable accommodation. Today, the left-wing coalition government has presented a series of measures aimed at tackling this crisis. But the big question is whether those camped out in central Madrid and staging protests in other cities will be satisfied.
1: Estonia has accused Russia of sabotage after an arson attack on a defence company which supplies unmanned vehicles to Ukraine. The foreign minister said the fire at the firm in Tallinn was ordered by the Russian security services. Here's our global affairs reporter, Joanna Keane.
4: The company at the centre of this attack, Milrem Robotics, supplies unmanned technology to assist Ukrainian soldiers. Estonia's foreign minister, Margus Tsukna, said the act of sabotage was part of Russia's broader campaign to weaken support for Kyiv, but his country would respond by doing the opposite. That message has been echoed by the NATO Secretary-General, Mark, who said Moscow's reckless actions in Europe would result in the alliance doing more for Ukraine, not less. The Kremlin has denied being behind the attack.
1: A Sri Lankan refugee who was sent by the British government to live in Eswatini in southern Africa has taken his own life. The man was part of a group of refugees rescued by the British Navy in the Indian Ocean 5 years ago and taken to the island of Diego Garcia. While he was given protected status, he was refused entry to the UK because of crimes allegedly committed on the island, a British overseas territory. Officials say he died 2 weeks ago. BBC.
5: For Wyoming Public Radio News, I'm Charles Pelkey. Business leaders and elected officials in Jackson are urging the Secretary of the Interior to say no to a baseball field inside Grand Teton National Park. KHOL Jackson's Sophia Boyd Flegel reports.
6: Almost everyone who saw the Washington Post weekend headline thought it was a joke. Major League Baseball? Scoping a game inside the park? That includes Rick Howe, a longtime leader of the Jackson Hole Chamber of Commerce.
7: I thought it was just kind of one of those conspiracy theories and jokes. It isn't.
6: He told county commissioners that even a temporary field on already disturbed land would undermine the purpose of the park, to protect its natural resources, wildlife, and serve the public.
7: In this day and age, you know, we just have to take things seriously. And for us, getting up front of this, I think, is really important.
6: Commissioners immediately signed onto a chamber letter asking the Interior Department to reject the proposal and direct any other commercial events to venues that aren't protected. The White House has said that this is not a White House or administration priority and that no permits have been granted. Sophia Boyd-Fliegel, KHOL News.
5: A new $2 million grant is expected to help Wyomingites who've served time in jail or prison find work after they're released. The grant is called RESTART, which stands for Reentry Employment and Skilled Trades, Advanced Manufacturing, Registered Apprenticeships, and Training. And the grant seeks to help inmates before and after release to secure documents and permits, career counseling, and training. The program kicks off in January. The Wyoming Department of Workforce Services is looking for businesses interested in hiring Restart participants to help them develop skills on the job. Wage subsidies and tax credits are available. The grant comes as Wyoming anticipates adding 28,000 jobs by 2034, likely without enough workers to fill those roles. 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
0: Today in history, on 1789, September 29th, the U.S. War Department establishes a regular army, later changed to Department of Defense, and recently changed back. Kiowa chief Lone Wolf captures Satanta, and Big Tree in 1872. And in 1910, the National Urban League founded as a Committee on Urban Conditions Among Negroes. That was its title, by Ruth Standish Baldwin and Dr. George Edmund Haynes in New York City. Here's a prelude from a cello suite number 1 by Bach, Matt Heimowitz.

Today's programming is made possible in part by generous guests from Kathy and Rick Bruce, Celeste Karn and Tommy Williams, along with Bob Mullen, lawyer and mediator in Casper, members of Wyoming Public Radio's Leadership Circle.

Taking a look at weather, it should be mostly sunny, though some showers are possible in southern Wyoming this afternoon. It should be a bit windy in Gillette. Highs across the state in the 60s and 70s. Expect mostly clear skies across the north tonight, but it will be cloudier in the south. There is a chance of showers in Laramie. Lows from the 30s in the western mountains and 40s and 50s elsewhere. And tonight's moon will be a waning gibbous at 89% of full.

0: On the town, three dance episodes. That's Leonard Bernstein's big hit. Marin Alsop conducted the Bournemouth Symphony Orchestra.
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0: Just because you live in the modern era doesn't necessarily make you a modernist. Throwbacks, retromaniacs, they've always been a thing among fans, creators, critics. This was true of Ruth Gibbs as well. At a time when it seemed every composer had an avant-garde trick up their sleeve, Gibbs was decidedly a departure. She had a pretty telling quote about the avant-garde, and we'll play an oboe concerto and let you hear that quote for perspective. Coming up, Ruth Gibbs. I'm Kevin O'Connor. Good morning.
1: BBC News with Sue Montgomery. More than 100 Israeli settlers have attacked a Palestinian village in the occupied West Bank, preventing the return of a family who'd been forced to flee their home. The Israeli army said settlers had hurled rocks and set fire to houses in Jalud. Yoland Nell reports from Jerusalem.
2: Mahmoud Atabasi told the BBC that he genuinely expected that settlers were going to kill him along with his wife and son in their overnight raid. After Israel's High Court ruled this month that the family should be allowed to return to their homes, they were told late at night that they'd be escorted there by Israeli soldiers and police. Just as the Tubasis were surveying the extensive damage caused by settlers to one home, they came under attack. Benjamin Netanyahu called on law enforcement authorities to prosecute those he called rioters. So far, there have been 3 arrests.
1: The Spanish government has agreed plans to ban evictions until 2030 as it attempts to deal with a housing crisis. The proposal follows nationwide protests over an 87-year-old woman who was forced to leave her home in Madrid because of a massive rent increase. The health minister said 5 million people would benefit. Estonia has accused Russia of sabotage after an arson attack on a defence company which supplies unmanned vehicles to Ukraine. The Estonian foreign minister, Margus Tsahkna, said the fire at the robotics firm in Tallinn last month was ordered by the Russian security services. He said it was part of a broader campaign across Europe to weaken support for Ukraine, but Estonia would respond by doing the opposite. The Kremlin spokesperson, Dmitry Peskov, denied the accusations.
3: Such statements are baseless, ill-considered, bear no relation whatsoever to reality and lack any form of reasoning. As such, we cannot and will not take such statements seriously.
1: The head of France's far-right national rally, Jordan Bardella, says historical allegations against him of anti-Semitism are part of a total war against the party, ahead of next year's presidential election. A report by an investigative outlet alleged he made anti-Semitic comments in private messages more than a decade ago. But Mr. Bardella, a close ally of presidential front-runner Marine Le Pen, dismissed the claims.
4: For several hours now, I have been witnessing not just a political assassination attempt. I see all those who are piling on, and I see the entire political class, starting with the left and the far left, mobilizing against me. These are the same people who, not 10 or 5 years ago, but only 2 years ago, described the events of October 7 as acts of resistance and were still making anti-Semitic jibes about political leaders and intellectuals. We won't be lectured by those people.
1: BBC.
5: For Wyoming Public Radio News, I'm Charles Palkey. Jackson's boil water advisory was lifted on Saturday afternoon. Now public works officials are trying to figure out how E. coli got into a test from a water well on the National Elk Refuge. The hit came from raw groundwater from a well that had not been called for water in about 2 weeks. It had not been through the town's disinfection system. Repeat tests of the well showed negative results, so the isolated hit could have been a false positive, says Jackson Public Works Director Johnny Zeem.
6: So we just wanted to be extremely cautious, and the EPA wanted to be extremely cautious.
5: The town will continue to work with the Environmental Protection Agency to get the well back up and running as soon as safely possible. New research finds wildfires are increasingly threatening drinking water supplies. Many who rely upon sources that start in mountainous and forested areas, including Wyoming, could be most affected. The Mountain West News Bureau's Caleb Radel reports.
7: The study tracked wildfire trends in western watersheds dating back to 1940. Researchers found fires are burning more often and across more land in areas that generate runoff for farms and communities. Some of the biggest increases were in Utah's Wasatch and Uinta Mountains and the southern Rockies of Colorado, Wyoming, and New Mexico.
8: What we were noticing that was alarming, I'd say, that watersheds that were serving over 100,000 people nearly doubled in annual burn area.
7: That's Alicia Kenoshta at San Diego State University. She says wildfires can strip away vegetation, increasing erosion and sending sediment and metals downstream. That can degrade water quality and create problems for reservoirs, dams, and treatment systems. She says the findings could help land managers pinpoint where wildfire prevention and forest treatments are needed most. In Reno, I'm Caleb Bradle with the Mountain West News Bureau.
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0: Today in classical music history, 1789, Mozart finished his clarinet quintet, written for clarinetist Anton Stadler, who gave the first public performance in December 1789. And 1918, a very important work, one of the biggest for Gustav Holst, first performance, The Planets, that took place in Queen's Hall, London. It was noted that during rehearsals, custodians stopped working and were listening in awe to the work, which was within 1 year brought Holst international fame. Yeah, the crowd reactions are always good, but the bystanders even better. Aram Khachaturian's Guyenne Ballet Suite, John Williams here conducting the Boston Pops Orchestra.

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0: Music for the Royal Fireworks. That was by George Friedrich Handel. Trevor Pinnock conducted the English concert. Today in music history, 1942, the birth of a French violinist, mainly known for his fusion work, but also got his start with Frank Zappa, Jean-Luc Ponty. And 2003, I'm kind of juggling my memory to remember what they played, but I do vaguely remember this episode of David Letterman when Lauren Mazel and the New York Philharmonic performed on the roof of the 13-story Ed Sullivan Theater, a la, I'm thinking, the Beatles at Abbey Road. This was in New York, of course. 53 members of the orchestra showed up for an appearance on CBS's Late Show with David Letterman. Maybe you remember that. Coming up, we'll have some music from Antonin Dvorak.
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2: Taking a look at weather, it should be mostly sunny, though some showers are possible in southern Wyoming this afternoon. It should be a bit windy in Gillette. Highs across the state in the 60s and 70s. Expect mostly clear skies across the north tonight, but it will be cloudier in the south. There is a chance of showers in Laramie. Lows from the 30s in the western mountains and 40s and 50s elsewhere. And tonight's moon will be a waning gibbous at 89% of full.

0: Oboe Concerto, Third Movement, written by Ruth Gipps, and that was Ramon Gamba conducting the BBC Philharmonic Orchestra. The oboist was Juliana Koch.
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0: BBC News with Sue Montgomery. More than 100 Israeli settlers have attacked a Palestinian village in the occupied West Bank, preventing the return of a family who'd been forced to flee their home. The Israeli army said settlers had hurled rocks, blocked roads and set fire to houses and vehicles in Jalud. From Jerusalem, here's Yoland Nell.
1: The father, Mahmoud Tabassi, told me he really feared that he, his wife and son were going to be killed by settlers. It seemed that WhatsApp groups that they used to coordinate their activities, they called for other settlers to come and stop the family from returning to their properties. And then settlers have surrounded the properties, started throwing stones. The Israeli military has put out a statement. It says that rocks were hurled also at the Israeli security forces, that three police officers were among those injured. And it is that which has got the strong condemnation from Israel's Prime Minister Benjamin Netanyahu.
0: The Spanish government has agreed plans to ban evictions until 2030. The proposal follows nationwide protests over an 87-year-old woman who was forced to leave her home in Madrid because of a massive rent increase. She's now been allowed to return. The health minister, Monica Garcia, said 5 million people would benefit from the measures, which also include an extension to existing leases and tighter rules and seasonal lets. Hector Sosa is among hundreds of protesters who have been camping in protest in central Madrid.
2: Why such a small, unambitious proposal for a problem as big and ambitious as this? We've simply accepted it. We're going to keep camping out and fighting for our rights. And this will continue until there is 1, 2, or 20 more decrees.
0: Estonia has accused Russia of sabotage after an arson attack on a defense company which supplies unmanned vehicles to Ukraine. The fire broke out last month at a robotics firm in the capital, Tallinn. Russia has denied being behind the attack. Estonia's Prime Minister, Kristen Michal, called for stronger action from European allies.
3: What we actually expect from Europe is to cut off Russia's oxygen, prevent Russia from carrying out such things. As few of its energy products as possible should be purchased, sanctions should remain in place, its shadow fleet should not be able to operate, and Russian fighters should not be allowed to enter Europe.
0: The head of France's far-right National Rally, Jordan Bardella, says historical allegations against him of anti-Semitism are part of a total war against the party ahead of next year's presidential election. A report by an investigative outlet alleged that Mr. Bardella made anti-Semitic comments in private messages more than a decade ago, which he denies. The report was published shortly after the National Rally secured an historic victory in the Senate.
4: For Wyoming Public Radio News, I'm Charles Pelkey. Business leaders and elected officials in Jackson are urging the Secretary of the Interior to say no to a baseball field inside Grand Teton National Park. KHOL Jackson's Sophia Boyd-Fliegel reports.
5: Almost everyone who saw the Washington Post weekend headline thought it was a joke. Major League Baseball? Scoping a game inside the park? That includes Rick Howe, a longtime leader of the Jackson Hole Chamber of Commerce.
6: I thought it was just kind of one of those conspiracy theories and jokes. It isn't.
5: He told county commissioners that even a temporary field on already disturbed land would undermine the purpose of the park, to protect its natural resources, wildlife, and serve the public.
6: In this day and age, you know, we just have to take things seriously. And for us, getting up front of this, I think, is really important.
5: Commissioners immediately signed onto a chamber letter asking the Interior Department to reject the proposal and direct any other commercial events to venues that aren't protected. The White House has said that this is not a White House or administration priority and that no permits have been granted. Sophia Boyd-Fliegel, KHOL News.
4: A new $2 million grant is expected to help Wyomingites who've served time in jail or prison find work after they're released. The grant is called Restart, which stands for Reentry Employment and Skilled Trades, Advanced Manufacturing, Registered Apprenticeships, and Training. And the grant seeks to help inmates before and after release to secure documents and permits, career counseling, and training. The program kicks off in January. The Wyoming Department of Workforce Services is looking for businesses interested in hiring Restart participants to help them develop skills on the job. Wage subsidies and tax credits are available. The grant comes as Wyoming anticipates adding 28,000 jobs by 2034, likely without enough workers to fill those roles. This is Wyoming Public Radio News.
0: BBC.
7: Welcome to Tuesday. I'm Lynn Warfel. Not often here on Tuesdays, but here I am today. And I'm bringing you right now the Intermezzo No. 3 by Johannes Brahms, and it's played by Murray Pariah.

0: 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We are honored that Dr. Pam Cutler and Dr. Robert McDevitt, the Reverend George and Anne Marie Pasek, and Rose Novak, in honor of Ron Novak, choose Wyoming Public Radio as members of our leadership circle.
1: Did you know? I did not know this. I was looking up some things about composer Paul Hindemith, who did become an American citizen in 1946, but he returned to Europe in the early 1950s and worked for a time in Switzerland before he went back home to Germany. But among his many students, and he had many famous students, one was somebody you might not think of, George Roy Hill. Yeah. The movie director and actor. Yep, he studied music with Paul Hindemith. Kind of amazing. This is perhaps his best-known work, his symphonic metamorphosis on themes of Carl Maria von Weber. The Bavarian Radio Symphony is led by Colin Davis.

0: Taking a look at weather, it should be mostly sunny, though some showers are possible in southern Wyoming this afternoon. It should be a bit windy in Gillette. Highs across the state in the 60s and 70s. Expect mostly clear skies across the north tonight, but it will be cloudier in the south. There is a chance of showers in Laramie. Lows from the 30s in the western mountains and 40s and 50s elsewhere. And tonight's moon will be a waning gibbous at 89% of full.
1: This is music by Chevalier de Saint-Georges, who was raised mostly in Paris by his father. He was born in the Caribbean, and he was basically a chevalier. I don't know, kind of a constable, a police security person for the king. Unfortunately, his gig started just before 1789 when the French Revolution happened. Here's the string quartet number 3 with the Arabella Quartet.

0: Music by Emile Waldteufel, Pluie de Diamant, Diamond Rain, not to be confused, of course, with Pluie de Violette, which would be Purple Rain. The Slovak Philharmonic Orchestra was led by Alfred Vol.
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0: Richard Good, the pianist, and the Orpheus Chamber Orchestra, the Piano Concerto No. 23 in A Major by Mozart. Leonard Bernstein once said that music can be the unnameable and communicate the unknowable. In a world that can feel divided by headlines and opinions, it's easy to forget how much we share. 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
2: Taking a look at weather, it should be mostly sunny, though some showers are possible in southern Wyoming this afternoon. It should be a bit windy in Gillette. Highs across the state in the 60s and 70s. Expect mostly clear skies across the north tonight, but it will be cloudier in the south. There is a chance of showers in Laramie. Lows from the 30s in the western mountains and 40s and 50s elsewhere. And tonight's moon will be a waning gibbous at 89% of full.
0: This is music from a man born in 1887. He died in 1964. Danish composer, conductor, and piano player, Emil Riesen. He did write a lot of ballets and operas, but also in Denmark, a very noted film score composer. He worked mostly on films that were made in the 1930s and 40s. These are his variations on a theme of Franz Schubert with the Aalborg Symphony.

0: Alice Sarah Ott playing Dance of the Elves by Edvard Grieg. Hope you enjoy that, and thanks for spending this hour with me. I'm Lynn Werfel.
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0: Mindy Lee playing the Prelude No. 1 by Frédéric Chopin. 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I'm Lynn Warfel.
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2: Beethoven was hanging about the country estate of his patron, Prince Lichnowsky, in Silesia, and was working on this, his fourth symphony. And this is the B-flat major symphony with Josh Bell leading the Academy of St. Martin in the Fields.

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0: The Skaters Waltz by Emil Waldteufel with the Gulbenkian Orchestra led by Neeme Järvi. Hope you enjoy the rest of your day. Thanks for spending part of it with me. I'm Lynn Warfel.
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0: Today's programming is made possible in part by generous gifts from Drs. Sandra Serbrug and Bob Prentice, Sally and Alex from East Jackson, along with Brad Lindsay, members of Wyoming Public Radio's Leadership Circle.
1: Igor Stravinsky attracted to the idea of the Commedia dell'arte tradition in Italy, which came down to the English-speaking world as Punch and Judy show, though it's a very different Punch than Pulcinella, the original Pulcinella from about 17th century even Italy. And Igor Stravinsky went back and looked at some of the music thought to be by Pergolesi, some of it actually

0: Now, whether or not the tunes used by Stravinsky are from the Baroque or by Pergolesi, they're likely all from the Baroque. It doesn't matter, because in Stravinsky's hands, they become something fresh and exciting. Avanti Orchestra, Yucca-Pekka Saraste with the Pulcinella Suite by Igor Stravinsky.
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1: 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We're going to hear the Moscow Virtuosi.

0: The melodies just flow. It's Schubert, German dances and trios played by the Moscow virtuosi and Vladimir Spivakov.
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0: Leadership Circle members give to ensure that Wyoming Public Radio will be here today and tomorrow. Special thanks to Fred Keller and Catherine Conover Keller, along with Brett Penning of Devil Star Computing, Catherine DeVries, and Scott Lucas.
1: All right, do you feel good about your productivity today? I'm just checking. I won't tell your boss, but I'll tell you what. This gentleman here had no problem with productivity, William Herschel, an astronomer whose discoveries we still marvel at today, including the planet Uranus, and also symphonies, by the way. How about this one? Number 14 by William Herschel.

0: More impressive percussion there within the Royal Northern College of Music, and Clark Rundell conducting. Percy Grainger, a Percy Grainger twofer, Faroe Island Dance, followed by his very well-known Country Gardens with a battery of percussion. Hope you enjoyed it. I'm Tom Cran on a Tuesday afternoon.
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0: Jacques Offenbach, including some familiar tunes. That's the Bark Roll from the Tales of Hoffman and others in his, it was a ballet that was put together from Jacques Offenbach's frothy music. Parisian Gaiety, or Gaieté Parisienne, the Boston Symphony, and Seiji Ozawa.
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2: Taking a look at the forecast for tonight, it should be mostly clear across the state. Some areas of dense fog may move into Laramie overnight, though, and Cheyenne will see mostly cloudy skies. Lows will be in the 40s in most places, only in the mid-30s in Pinedale, Jackson, and Evanston. Tomorrow, partly to mostly sunny in many places, Laramie will see areas of dense fog in the morning, then mostly cloudy in Cheyenne, too, with a chance for rain. Highs will be in the low to mid-70s in many places, only in the 50s in Cheyenne.
0: Edvard Grieg, Norwegian dances here, the Iceland Symphony, and Petri Sakari conducting.

I've always felt this movement of this suite is sort of a mashup between an Irish jig and a Christmas carol. Here is music that can trace its beginnings back to a soundproof room, a soundproof studio for the director of music at the St. Paul Girls' School. His name was Gustav Holst. His St. Paul suite ahead. Stay with me. I'm Tom Krenn.

0: BBC News with Roisin Hasty. President Trump has said that artificial intelligence firms could regulate themselves following talks with tech bosses at the White House, despite a series of warnings in recent weeks about the risks AI poses to humanity. Mr. Trump again dismissed calls for guardrails. Here's our North America technology correspondent, Lily Jamali.
1: President Trump has shown little appetite for slowing the development of AI, or as he calls it, SI, superintelligence. He reiterated that opinion, brushing off concerns about its potential to harm people, despite recent warnings by some senior figures in the sector that it could destroy humanity, a view held by some researchers and heads of companies developing the technology. But speaking after holding talks with tech bosses, he said they had discussed creating a 10-person committee to oversee the sector, adding there would be tremendous self-policing. He also said the executives had signed an agreement which was morally binding.
0: The U.S. Supreme Court has ruled that the Trump administration can resume deporting migrants to third countries without giving them a chance to contest their removals. President Trump has implemented a series of measures aimed at deporting large numbers of migrants. From Washington, here's Tom Bateman.
2: This isn't a final ruling on third country deportations. Instead, the Supreme Court has granted the Trump administration's emergency request to carry on with the controversial practice before the justices hear arguments later this year. The decision follows a class action lawsuit by immigrants' rights groups who have tried to stop the US government sending people to third countries without notice or a chance to assert the harms they could face. A lower court judge ruled the practice breached the constitutional right to due process.
0: The FBI has made an unusually public address to the hacking group Shiny Hunters, which has threatened to release the personal details of thousands of US federal agents. An FBI executive, Brett Leatherman, urged the cybercriminals to contact the authorities. The Israeli Prime Minister Benjamin Netanyahu has said he's filed libel lawsuits against a number of Israeli media outlets and journalists. He's bringing the cases over reports that he received warnings from the UAE and Egypt ahead of the Hamas-led October the 7th attack on Israel. Mr. Netanyahu said the reports were an outright lie. And King Mohammed VI has appointed Fatima Azahra al-Mansouri as Morocco's first woman prime minister. Her centrist party won in the last parliamentary election. Sebastian Usher reports.
3: Fatima Azahra al-Mansouri has joined an exclusive club as she becomes only the second woman ever to be appointed head of government in the Arab world. She's been a prominent political figure in Morocco for a number of years as mayor of Marrakesh and housing minister in the previous government. But she'll have to build a coalition as her Authenticity and Modernity party may have won the largest share of votes in last week's election, but still fell far short.
4: For Wyoming Public Radio, I'm Ivy Engel. A top U.S. Fish and Wildlife Service official says the Trump administration will immediately push to remove grizzly bears from the endangered species list after a proposed rule is finalized. As James Dawson reports for the Mountain West News Bureau, the statement came Monday in a conversation in Idaho with the state's lawmakers.
5: Governor Brad Little joined Interior Secretary Doug Burgum in July, announcing a proposed rule that would give states more control over managing endangered grizzly bears. A release from the agency said the rule would not change the bear's protection status. Fish and Wildlife's Karen Bud Fallon spoke to state legislators Monday about the rule, which is still being finalized. She referred to it as a 4D rule, named after part of the Endangered Species Act.
6: So as soon as that 4D rule comes out, you're going to see an immediate push on delisting.
5: Bud Fallon says the proposed rule will act as a safety net if delisting the grizzly bears fails in court. That's because she says the feds would have minimal oversight over states that develop their own management plans.
6: In states like Idaho, where you don't quite have the population numbers, there is a little more governance by Fish and Wildlife Service, but not very much, quite honestly.
5: Up to 120 grizzlies are estimated to live in the Idaho Panhandle, though those areas partially overlap with Canada, Montana, and Washington.
4: That was James Dawson with the Mountain West News Bureau. A new $2 million grant is expected to help Wyomingites who've served time in jail or prison find work after they're released. The grant is called RESTART, which stands for Reentry Employment in Skilled Trades, Advanced Manufacturing, Registered Apprenticeships, and Training. The grant seeks to help inmates before and after release to secure documents and permits, career counseling, and training. The program kicks off in January. This is Wyoming Public Radio News.
7: Welcome in. I'm Tom Crane. It's good to have you here for the music, which includes we're going to go spend some time in the hills with Avril Coleridge Taylor and on the heath with the Finn Uno Klami. That's all ahead on this now early Tuesday evening, isn't it?

That is a sparkling and lovely minuet from the Water Music Suite, number 3, by George Frederick Handel, and we heard the City of London Sinfonia along the Thames, where that music was first performed, with John Rutter conducting. And now, from the Thames to the hills, from the hills, this is by Avril Coleridge Taylor, and it's the BBC Philharmonic, and John Andrews conducting.

There's music in those hills. From the Hills by Avril Coleridge Taylor. We heard the BBC Philharmonic Orchestra, and that was John Andrews conducting. From the Hills to the Heath, just ahead. Stay with me.

also win at 7 tonight. The Cobblers on the Heath. It is a Finnish play, and this is music to it by Uno Klami, the Finnish composer. Here's the Finnish Radio Symphony Orchestra and Sakari Oramo conducting.

Sounds like cobblers, doesn't it? Or you can imagine the cobblers banging away, making the shoes with hammers. It's called The Cobblers on the Heath, and it is a Finnish play. Uno Klami wrote that overture, and the Finnish Radio Symphony with Sakari Oramo conducting. This next music has a connection to a soundproof room. Now, what does that mean? Gustav Holst worked for many years, a generation or more, at St. Paul's Girls' School in London, in Hammersmith. And when he was there, they built him a soundproof studio so he could compose in peace and quiet. And I'm sure they had classes or other practice there as well. Well, here's the English String Orchestra and William Boughton with the first piece he wrote in honor of that school that brought him the soundproof room. It's called the St. Paul Suite.

Isn't that wonderful? Gustav Holst, appreciative of the soundproof studio they built for him at the St. Paul's Girls' School, where he did a lot of composing and also was on the faculty. The English String Orchestra and William Boughton with the St. Paul Suite by Gustav Holst.

0: Taking a look at the forecast for tonight, it should be mostly clear across the state. Some areas of dense fog may move into Laramie overnight, though, and Cheyenne will see mostly cloudy skies. Lows will be in the 40s in most places, only in the mid-30s in Pinedale, Jackson, and Evanston. Tomorrow, partly to mostly sunny in many places. Laramie will see areas of dense fog in the morning, then mostly cloudy in Cheyenne, too, with a chance for rain. Highs will be in the low to mid-70s in many places, only in the 50s in Cheyenne.
1: Diocletian was a Roman emperor of the 5th century. And he's, an opera by Henry Purcell is loosely based on him, and here's some of the music.

0: It's called a semi-opera by Henry Purcell because it has so much instrumental music in it, like the music we just heard, a suite from Diocletian, Tafelmusik, and Jean Lamon.
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